0: on the anniversary of Operation Sindoor. Briefing media in New Delhi today, External Affairs Ministry spokesperson Randhir Jaiswal stressed that cross-border terrorism has long been used by Pakistan as an instrument of state policy.
1: We are marking the first anniversary of Operation Sindoor. The entire world saw the Pahalgam terrorist attack for what it was. We gave a befitting reply to Pakistan for its sponsorship of cross-border terrorism. The world knows that cross-border terrorism has long been used by Pakistan as an instrument of state policy. We in India have every right to defend ourselves against terrorism. We will continue to work to strengthen the global fight against terrorism.
0: Responding to a query on repatriation of illegal Bangladeshis, Mr. Jaiswal said that more than 2,860 cases of nationality verification are pending with Bangladesh.
1: Over 2,860 cases of nationality verification are pending with Bangladesh, and some of it for over 5 years. Our policy, as you very well understand, is that any foreign national who is illegal in the country, he or she must be repatriated as per laws, procedures and established bilateral mechanisms. We expect that Bangladesh will expedite nationality verification so that repatriation of illegal immigrants can take place in a smooth manner.
0: On Khalistani groups in Canada, the spokesperson said that India has consistently spoken out about concerns regarding the use of Canadian territory as a safe haven by extremist and separatist elements.
1: India has repeatedly urged the Canadian authorities to take effective action against anti-India elements operating from its soil. This includes addressing the issue of glorification of violence, threats against diplomats and leaders, vandalism of places of worship, and attempts to promote secessionism through so-called referendums.
0: In the midst of preparations to form a new government in West Bengal, the State Legislative Assembly has been formally dissolved. Governor R. N. Ravi issued the order to dissolve the existing assembly today, exercising powers under Article 174 of the Constitution. This marks a significant step in the transition of power as the state moves towards the formation of its next government by taking oath on Saturday. Our correspondent said that Union Home Minister Amit Shah will arrive in Kolkata tomorrow. Mr. Shah is scheduled to attend a meeting with the newly elected BJP MLAs, during which the party's legislative leader will be elected. A report.
2: The Governor of West Bengal, R. N. Ravi, dissolved the Legislative Assembly of West Bengal today. The new Chief Minister of the state and the Council of Ministers will be sworn in on Saturday, May 9th, the birth anniversary of Kovi Guru Rabindranath Tagore. The Legislative Party leader of the Bharatiya Janata Party will be selected tomorrow in a meeting in Kolkata, which will be chaired by Union Home and Cooperation Minister Amit Shah. All the newly elected BJP MLAs will be present. Meanwhile, preparations are underway for the swearing-in ceremony at the Brigade Parade Ground in Kolkata. Necessary administrative meetings are being held and tight security arrangements are being put in place for the occasion. Prime Minister Narendra Modi, Union Home Minister Amit Shah, senior BJP leaders and chief ministers from other states are expected to attend the oath-taking ceremony. Kollan Laha, reporting from Kolkata.
0: In Assam, the BJP-led NDA government will take oath for a third consecutive term on the 12th of this month. A high-level preparatory meeting regarding the swearing-in ceremony was held today in Guwahati in the presence of senior BJP leaders, including State BJP President Dilip Saikia. Addressing a press conference after the meeting, Dilip Saikia informed that the oath-taking ceremony will be held at the Veterinary College playground at Kanapara in Guwahati. He said Prime Minister Narendra Modi will attend the event as the chief guest. He also informed that the BJP Legislature Party meeting will be held on Sunday. In Tamil Nadu, stalemate prevails on the issue of proving majority by the single largest party, the TVK. Throughout the day, hectic parleying continued in state's political landscape to add the numbers to achieve the 118-seat majority mark, the magic number for a hassle-free government formation process. In the assembly poll results, actor-turned-politician Vijay's Tamaliga Vetri Kazagam, TVK, swept 108 of the state's 234 seats. TVK needs 10 more seats to hit that 118-seat mark. DMK has secured 59 and AIADMK has won 47 seats, while Congress has won 5 seats. Our correspondent has the details.
3: This day began with the meeting between TVK Chief Joseph Vijay and State Governor Vishwanath Arlekar. The meeting was about proving the majority to form the new government. The governor later said that the issue was taken after obtaining the legal opinion of the Solicitor General L. Sundaresan. TVK leaders like Sengota, NCTR, Nirmal Kumar met CPI-CPM leaders for support from their parties since

0: meeting was to be held tomorrow and it was very crucial on the issue of support. Tol Thirumavalvan of the VCK was also in discussion with the leader of the Secular Progressive Alliance and DMK chief MK Stalin. In a related development, AIADMK is holding a legislative party meeting at Puducherry under the leadership of AIADMK General Secretary Edappadi Palaniswami. Joy, Akashwani reporting from Chennai.
1: In Kerala, the decision on the new chief minister of the state will be announced by the Congress High Command in New Delhi after consulting reports submitted by AICC observers. KPCC President Sunny Joseph said a resolution empowering the AICC president to select the Congress Legislature Party leader was unanimously adopted at the Legislature Party meeting held in Thiruvananthapuram this morning. More from our correspondent.
2: Today's Congress Legislative Party meeting was attended by AICC observers who held discussions with the newly elected Congress members to gather their views. The observers will submit their findings to the national leadership. The AICC observers also held discussions with various constituent parties of the UDF. Senior leaders including V.D. Satheesan and Ramesh Chennithala among the Congress MLAs elected this time. Meanwhile, another senior leader, K.C. Venugopal, is currently a member of parliament. Sources indicate that the final decision on the Congress Legislative Party leader and consequently the next chief minister is likely only by the end of this week.
3: Vidhi M. Pallurithi, Akashwani News, Thiruvananthapuram.
1: This is Akashwani giving you the news. For quick news updates around the clock, follow us on X handle at AIR News Alerts. And for details of these stories and more, log on to our website www.newsonair.gov.in and download the News on AIR app. In Bihar, the cabinet led by Chief Minister Samrat Chaudhary was expanded today. In a grand ceremony held at Gandhi Maidan in Patna, Governor Lieutenant General Retired Syed Atta Hasnain administered the oath of office and secrecy to 32 appointed ministers. The cabinet now comprises 15 ministers from the BJP quota, 13 from JDU, 2 from the Lok Jan Shakti Party Ram Vilas, and 1 each from the Hindustani Awam Morcha and the Rashtriya Lok Morcha. Prominent inductees included Nishant Kumar, the son of JDU President Nitish Kumar, who stepped down as the Chief Minister last month to enter the Rajya Sabha. Prime Minister Narendra Modi has congratulated all those who took oath as ministers in the government of Bihar and conveyed his best wishes to them. The Ministry of Railways today announced that the shifting of trains to the upgraded passenger reservation system will begin in August. Chairing a review meeting at Rail Bhavan in New Delhi, Railway Minister Ashwini Vaishnaw directed the officials to ensure that passengers do not face any inconvenience during the transition of trains from the 40-year-old reservation system to the upgraded system. More from our correspondent.
4: The current reservation system, originally introduced in 1986, has undergone several minor changes over the past 40 years. However, now it has been completely overhauled and its capacity has been significantly expanded using state-of-the-art technology. Indian Railways has steadily embraced digital transformation since the launch of internet-based ticketing in 2002. Under this transformation, Indian Railways introduced the Rail One mobile app in July last year. This app is rapidly gaining popularity among passengers and has recorded over 3.5 crore downloads across the country. The app now also provides AI-based predictions of confirmation probability. This feature was introduced earlier this year and has been widely appreciated by users. According to the Railways, the accuracy of waitlist confirmation prediction has increased from 53% earlier to 94% now. The upgraded passenger reservation system will benefit the lakhs of passengers who commute through Indian Railways. With Akshat Kumar Vedyan, Shivang Mishra from Akashwani News, Delhi.
1: Vietnamese President Tho Lam today emphasized that India and Vietnam together have a significant opportunity to play a pivotal role in the global supply chain in today's changing world order. Addressing the India-Vietnam Business Forum in Mumbai, Mr. Lam stated that both countries have faced many challenges with mutual cooperation in the past and invited Indian companies, especially those working in cutting-edge technology sectors, to invest in Vietnam. President Lam further highlighted that the current global scenario is indeed a challenge, but also an opportunity to elevate the cooperation between India and Vietnam to a new level. Speaking on the occasion, Maharashtra Chief Minister Devendra Fadnavis asserted that entrepreneurs, investors and professionals from the technology and manufacturing sectors in countries like India and Vietnam will shape the future of Asia. The event

0: also witnessed the signing of 8 MOUs in the presence of both dignitaries. Foreign Secretary Vikram Misri today met UAE Minister of State for International Cooperation Reem Al Hashimi in Abu Dhabi. In a social media post, External Affairs Ministry said both sides reviewed the full spectrum of the India-UAE Comprehensive Strategic Partnership and identified areas for further cooperation. And in sports, in archery, Indian women's recurve team assured the country's first medal at the World Cup Stage 2 with a stunning win over record 10-time Olympic champion South Korea in the semi-final at Shanghai in China today. The women's team of seasoned Deepika Kumari, Ankita Bhagat and teenager Kumkum Mahor defeated the South Korean side 5-1 to set up a gold medal clash against second seed China on Sunday. And now before we end the bulletin, the headlines once again. Nation salutes bravery and sacrifice of armed forces on first anniversary of Operation Sindoor. President, Vice President and Prime Minister call it a defining testament to India's unwavering resolve against terrorism. West Bengal Governor dissolves assembly. Political parties on to form governments in Tamil Nadu and Kerala. Railways to move to upgraded passenger reservation system from August, replacing 40-year-old system. Minister Ashwini Vaishnaw directs officials to ensure smooth transition. President of Vietnam Tho Lam emphasizes his country and India together have opportunity to be key players of global supply chain. And in archery, Indian women's recurve team ensures country's first medal at World Cup Stage 2 beating South Korea in semi-final at Shanghai. That is all in the news at 9. Good night.
1: Spotlight. This is Akashvani. On the first anniversary of Operation Sindoor, now we bring you a special program on India's firm response against terrorism and unparalleled valor of Indian armed forces. On the intervening night of 6th and 7th May 2025, when the world was sleeping, Pakistan was jolted out of sleep and caught off guard. The skies roared and the missiles screeched over the terror camps of Pakistan and Pakistan-occupied Jammu and Kashmir. For 22 minutes, the sky was lit by the commitment of India to safeguard every inch of its territory, be it land, air or water. The commitment to track and hunt down terrorists came directly from the Prime Minister.
2: ये हमला सिर्फ निहत से पर्यटकों पर नहीं हुआ है, देश के दुश्मनों ने भारत की आत्मा पर हमला करने का दुस्साहस किया। जिन्होंने ये हमला किया है, उन आतंकियों को और इस हमले की साजिश रचने वालों को उनकी कल्पना से भी बड़ी सजा मिलेगी। From the soil of Bihar, I say to the whole world, India will identify, track and punish every terrorist and their backer.
1: Every missile that was fired carried the sole objective of punishing the perpetrators of terror. At 1:44 a.m. on 7th of May, the government announced that it had hit the terror targets across the border. The exact words read,
3: "A little while ago, the Indian Armed Forces launched Operation Sindoor, hitting terrorist infrastructure in Pakistan and Pakistan-occupied Jammu and Kashmir, from where terrorist attacks against India have been planned and directed. Altogether, 9 sites have been targeted.
1: 100 terrorists were killed in the strike." Immediately after the information was released by the government, news was broadcast by Akashwani as well.
4: इस वक्त पाकिस्तान के खिलाफ भारत की कार्रवाई की बड़ी खबर आ रही है। भारत ने ऑपरेशन सिंदूर के तहत पाकिस्तान अधिकृत जम्मू कश्मीर में आतंकी ठिकानों पर कार्रवाई की है।
5: Indian Armed Forces launched Operation Sindoor post-midnight, hitting terrorist infrastructure in Pakistan and Pakistan-occupied Jammu and Kashmir.
6: भारतीय सेना ने पाकिस्तान तथा पाकिस्तान के अवैध कब्जे वाले जम्मू और कश्मीर में 9 आतंकी ठिकानों पर कड़ा प्रहार करते हुए ऑपरेशन सिंदूर चलाया।
7: Indian Army carries out military Operation Sindoor on 9 terror targets of Pakistan and Pakistan-occupied Jammu and Kashmir.

0: Cabinet Secretary Vikram Misri, while briefing the media about the operation, announced that India's response was focused, measured and non-escalatory in nature.
1: Earlier this morning, as you would be aware, India exercised its right to respond and preempt as well as deter more such cross-border attacks. These actions were measured, non-escalatory, proportionate and responsible. They focused on dismantling the terrorist infrastructure.
0: What followed was unprecedented in the history of the nation. India struck again and reached hundreds of kilometers into mainland Pakistan without even crossing the border. Defense Minister Rajnath Singh, while speaking about the operation, said,
2: हमने दिखाया है भारत आतंकवाद के खिलाफ जब भी कोई कार्रवाई करेगा तो आतंकवादियों और उनके आकाओं के लिए सरहद पार की जमीन भी सुरक्षित नहीं रहेगी भारतीय सेनाओं ने ऑपरेशन सिंदूर को पाकिस्तान में मौजूद आतंकी 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
0: India's retaliatory response was unimaginable for the enemy. It was triggered by the deadly Pehelgam attack. On April 22nd, terror struck Pehelgam. Pakistan-backed attackers stormed a village, asked people their religion and killed them, resulting in the death of 26 people. It was a clear attempt to incite communal violence. This marked a shift from cross-border attacks to dividing India from within. In response, India launched Operation Sindoor to destroy the terror bases behind the attack. But Pakistan hit back harder. Over the next week, it used drones and shelling to target religious sites, the Shambhu Temple in Jammu, the Gurudwara in Poonch, and the Christian convents were attacked. These were not random strikes. These were part of a plan to break India's unity. To safeguard the honor of the nation, its military prowess roared. 11 major air bases were targeted.
3: मैं कर्नल सोफिया कुरैशी, POJK के टारगेट्स मैं आपको बताना चाहूंगी. सबसे पहले सवाई नाला कैंप मुजफ्फराबाद सैयदना बिलाल कैंप मुजफ्फराबाद गुलपुर कैंप कोटली बरनाला कैंप बिंबर अब्बास कैंप कोटली अब मैं पाकिस्तान के अंदर के टारगेट से अवगत कराना चाहूंगी पहला सर्जल कैंप सियालकोट दूसरा महमूना जाया कैंप सियालकोट मरकज ताइबा मुरीद के मरकज सुभान अल्लाह भावलपुर
0: 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The officers of the Indian Armed Forces briefed the media every day. Air Marshal A.K. Bharti, while briefing the media, informed about why 11 air bases were chosen.
4: This was time to convey some message to our adversaries. And therefore, a decision was taken to strike where it would hurt. And towards that, in a swift, coordinated, calibrated attack, we struck his air bases. Command centers, military infrastructure, air defense systems, across the entire Western Front. The bases we struck include Chaklala, Rafiki, and mind you, Chaklala is Islamabad. Rahim Yar Khan, Sakhar, sending a clear message that aggression will not be tolerated.
0: Nearly 20% of Pakistan's air capability was degraded before they could mount a response. This wasn't just about force. It was precision at a completely different level. Rafales, advanced strike systems and indigenous AI-enabled networks worked in perfect coordination, intercepting every incoming threat with speed and accuracy. Operation Sindoor was a significant demonstration of India's military and strategic power, executed through a combination of military and non-military means. This multidimensional operation effectively neutralized India's terrorist threats, deterred Pakistani aggression.

0: discussion and firmly enforced India's zero-tolerance policy towards terrorism. The operation maintained strategic restraint while gaining international support.
1: भारत की सेनाओं ने पाकिस्तान में आतंक के ठिकानों पर उनके ट्रेनिंग सेंटर्स पर सटीक प्रहार किया. आतंकियों ने सपने में भी नहीं सोचा था कि भारत इतना बड़ा फैसला ले सकता है.
0: The military measures included the Indian Armed Forces launching the coordinated and accurate missile strikes on 9 terrorist bases, 4 located in Pakistan, including Bahawalpur and Muridke, and 5 in Pakistan-occupied Kashmir, such as Muzaffarabad and Kotli. These locations were key command centers of Jaish-e-Mohammed and Lashkar-e-Taiba, responsible for major attacks like Pulwama in 2019 and Mumbai in 2008. In retaliation to Pakistani drone and missile attacks on Indian cities and military bases on May 7th, 8th and 9th, 2025, India deployed kamikaze drones with the objective of neutralizing Pakistan's air defense capabilities, including disabling Lahore's air defense system. India's air defense systems successfully intercepted all incoming threats, resulting in minimal loss of life or property. In contrast, Pakistan's HQ-9 air defense system was exposed as weak. On the night of May 9th and 10th, 2025, India's counter-offensive became a historic milestone when, for the first time, a country successfully attacked the air bases of a nuclear-armed nation. Satellite images before and after the strike on Shehbaz Air Base in Jacobabad demonstrate the scale of destruction. The attack targeted major ammunition depots and air bases such as Sargodha and Bholari, where F-16 and JF-17 fighter jets were stationed. Several Pakistani fighter jets were also destroyed after Pakistani artillery and mortar attacks targeted civilian areas in Poonch Rajouri sector along the line of control. Indian forces retaliated, destroying terrorist bunkers and Pakistani army positions that were targeting civilians. A decisive non-military move under Operation Sindoor was India's termination of the Indus Waters Treaty. The Indus Waters Treaty of 1960 will be held in abeyance with immediate effect until Pakistan credibly and irrevocably abjures its support for cross-border terrorism. This has far-reaching consequences for Pakistan, a country heavily dependent on the Indus River system for 80% of its 16 million hectares of agricultural land and 93% of its total water use. The treaty is still in abeyance even after 1 year of Operation Sindoor. External Affairs Ministry spokesperson Randhir Jaiswal, while briefing the media today, said,
2: "We are marking the first anniversary of Operation Sindoor. The entire world saw the Pahalgam terrorist attack for what it was. We gave a befitting reply to Pakistan for its sponsorship of cross-border terrorism. Our position on Indus Waters Treaty has been consistent. IWT, as I had said earlier as well, it stands in abeyance in response to Pakistan's sponsorship of cross-border terrorism. Pakistan must credibly and irrevocably abjure its support for cross-border terrorism."
0: Addressing the media on completion of 1 year of Operation Sindoor today, Lieutenant General Rajiv Kumar, DGMO, said Operation Sindoor saw India go beyond its erstwhile approaches and method and targeted terror across the line of control with precision, proportionality and a clarity of purpose.
3: Operation Sindoor saw India very consciously and coherently go beyond its erstwhile approaches and methods and target terror across the line of control and our international boundary with Pakistan with precision, proportionality and a clarity of purpose. It was a statement of resolve, responsibility and strategic restraint by a nation. From the outset, the government gave us two clear directions, clear politico-military objectives and the operational flexibility to achieve these.
0: Addressing the nation on 12th of May, Prime Minister Narendra Modi made it clear that Operation Sindoor is not just a name, but is a reflection of the feelings of millions of people in the country and an unbroken pledge of justice. He outlined that if there is a terror